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0: The Rock Station C93 presents the return of the Shut Up and Roll Bowling League at Washington Lanes in Bay City. 24 three-person teams will come together every Tuesday to battle it out for bowling supremacy. 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

0: afternoon, the Lions play their only preseason game at home when they welcome the Washington Commanders to Ford Field. 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

0: is yet another highlight from the morning after with Matt and Adam on the Rock Station, Z93. It's time to crown the morning after's most valuable prick.
1: Today's morning after MVP, 31-year-old Florida woman, Monique Love Turnbull of Miami.
2: Miami. Welcome to Miami.
3: Is that your favorite Will Smith song?
1: Well, yeah. Have you heard it?
3: Yes, I have. I'm partial to Men in Black myself.
1: She's accused of posing as a bank representative to scam a senior citizen. That does not make her the morning after MVP, though.
3: Scam. Scam. Don't scam the elderly. Scam. Scam. Don't scam the elderly. See, we could change.
1: We could.
3: Since we can't use beat, beat, don't beat the elderly, it doesn't really, it's not as fun. But we have plenty of, because we do the scam alert thing.
1: Yeah, they are the.
3: They're the targets.
1: They're the targets. Highest percentage of victims, I think, are senior citizens.
3: So, yeah, maybe we should start. Instead of beat, beat, don't beat the elderly, maybe instead we should do scam, scam, don't scam the elderly.
1: I like it.
3: Okay.
1: She's accused of scamming a senior citizen, allegedly carried the crime all the way, took the scheme all the way to jail. Because she's since been arrested, fortunately.
3: Yes, good.
1: Also, the senior citizen could potentially also be sort of a co-MVP for falling for this stupid scheme.
3: I'm interested to hear what the scheme is.
1: Are you not familiar with the scheme?
3: I am not.
1: 31-year-old Monique Love Turnbull arrested after the Martin County Sheriff's Office alleged she showed up at a senior citizen's home pretending to work for the alleged victim's bank, which is not something they do typically.
3: No. Your local credit union's not.
1: Knocking on your door.
3: Yes, hello.
1: To tell you that someone has accessed your bank account.
3: No, they will. I mean, now with technology in 2026, they'll send maybe a notification.
1: You get an email, you may get a text message, yes.
3: Maybe someone will call you, maybe a representative will call you and say, hey, this is happening. But even then, that could be a scam.
1: I would not trust anyone that calls me to tell me that something has occurred.
3: Right.
1: But I would seek out the home office, the main phone number.
3: Hey, I just got a call. I just want to check.
1: And then talk to one of their fraud people.
3: Right.
1: But I'm not going to tell anybody anything that calls me.
3: And I'm certainly not going to tell anybody
1: that shows up at my door. Apparently, Monique told the victim the account had been compromised and was at the residence to obtain the person's debit or credit card so they could dispose of it. Also something they don't do.
3: No.
1: If I want to dispose of my card, I'll handle it.
3: Yeah, I got a pair of scissors.
1: I've got scissors.
3: I'll cut it up.
1: I will run with these scissors.
3: Don't run with the scissors, Adam.
1: Despite the fact that the victim, who's not been identified, became suspicious, they handed over the card anyway.
3: If you're suspicious.
1: Don't hand them your card.
3: No.
1: That's the number one thing that I've learned reading all these scam stories over the years. Is the people that are being scammed, they're somewhat skeptical.
3: Yes.
1: They think this doesn't seem right.
3: Right.
1: But they do it anyway.
3: Trust your gut, man. Trust your gut. Like you said, call the office. Call the home office and go, hey, somebody just showed up at my door. They'll stop you and go,
1: Yeah, that's the first thing.
3: No, that's not a thing we're doing.
1: Nope.
3: No, that's not
1: a thing. You think we have time, first of all, show up to people's doors
3: who are being scammed? We don't have that kind of time.
1: Claiming that they're victims of fraud.
3: It's a thing that's not happening, so. Nope. That's not real.
1: Despite the fact that they were suspicious, they handed over the card anyway, but still contacted law enforcement. Deputies investigated. They received another call identifying Monique as a possible suspect in a very similar case, so not our first go-round. It was apparently moments after Monique left the victim's home that they withdrew $3,180.
3: Oh, wow. Quick.
1: That's something you have to do quick.
3: Immediately.

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1: What do you have? Why do you have so much cash on you?
2: Okay, those are 50s.
1: Okay.
2: Because I don't know who's on what. What are those? Hundos? Are those hundos?
1: If she just had 50s, it would be 64 $50 bills that she has rolled up and inserted in her vagina. But there's hundos in there. So let's just say, give or take, we're talking 50 bills.
2: Yeah, so that's Ben Franklin. So those are hundos. And these are all.
1: Yeah, it's all about the Benjamins.
2: These are all 50s. I can't remember. I've never seen one.
1: Either way, assume that she has rolled up 50 bills. She didn't go out and spend it right away. She lost it. She's taking it to jail with her. You are rich in prison.
2: $3,200 in cash in prison. What do you spend it on?
1: I don't know.
2: You put it in you have like an account, right? You can spend in prison.
1: Yeah, I would like to deposit this, please.
2: Yes, I'd like to deposit this into my account so I can shop at the prison store.
1: How much is it? $31.80? Yes.
2: And I don't think they let you just deposit cash.
1: I think you
2: have to have someone on the outside that like puts money in it for you.
1: Right. I think they take whatever you have on you and they put that into like your stuff.
2: Well, it wasn't initially clear who the money was taken from. It's believed they have located that victim because it wasn't but moments after that they handed over their debit card that Monique withdrew $3,180. So they have a pretty good idea.
1: What do you do with the vag cash?
2: Apparently it is accounted for and sealed in evidence.
1: Okay, all right. So it's not going back into circulation. Like, there's that story from years ago where, like, every dollar bill had traces of cocaine.
2: Well, the sheriff's office said that at some point, quote, the cash will be back in public circulation.
1: Well, I have a problem with that.
2: Is this vag cash? It smells like vag.
1: Well, it's the...
2: Why does this cash smell like vag?
1: I think it was the Upright Citizens Brigade who did the ass pennies thing. If I don't like somebody, I take in... So now they know they don't know, but I know they're holding my ass pennies.
2: Monique is facing an additional charge of introduction of contraband into prison. And her bond was set at a cool $500,000.
1: Good morning, Bay City Rick. Now that's a prison wallet. Yes. Yes, that is. It's not drugs or guns this time. She actually used the prison wallet for its intended purpose?
2: It's correct.
1: It's a wallet.
2: Sheriff's office warning people not to hand over their credit cards, cash, gold, or other valuables to anyone who unexpectedly shows up at your door.
1: Yeah. Scam. Scam. Don't scam the elderly. Scam. Scam. Don't scam the elderly.
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1: Matthew, the bad news is you're dead.
2: That is bad news. I don't feel dead.
1: But I've got some good news.
2: What news could be good news when I'm deceased?
1: You were revived by a passing stranger.
2: Oh, wow. Thanks, stranger. Okay, yeah, that's good news.
1: The bad news is you're dead.
2: Uh-huh.
1: The good news is somebody walking by revived you.
2: Great.
1: With chest compressions.
2: Awesome.
1: The bad news, though, is you got a parking ticket for leaving your car in a parking garage for too long while you were in the hospital.
2: Well,
1: that's bad news, good news, bad news.
2: You know what?
1: But
2: I'm not dead.
1: There's a happy ending. Not that kind.
2: So it's, let's see if I'm following here. It's not a new feature on this show, but it's bad news, good news, bad news, happy ending. Is
1: yes.
2: that the bad news dead? Good news revived. Bad news parking ticket, but you're going to tell me there's a happy ending.
1: Yes.
2: Got it.
1: Yes. And if it was going to be a new feature, that's what we'd call it.
2: I'll be honest. The happy ending is I'm alive. Like, that's the, like, there doesn't need to be.
1: We've already done that. That's,
2: oh, okay.
1: That's the good news.
2: So it's bad news, dead, good news, and happy ending, alive, bad news, parking ticket, but happy ending coming again. I'm just trying to follow what you're.
1: Yes.
2: I'm just trying to follow this whole situation here.
1: What you said.
2: Okay. I want to make sure I know what you're trying to lay down here.
1: A woman in New Zealand died.
2: Bad news.
1: But was resuscitated in a supermarket parking lot by a passing stranger.
2: Good news.
1: Received an $80 fine for parking in that garage far too long than she was supposed to.
2: Well, I had a thing I was dealing with. I don't know if you heard the story. It was bad news, and then it was good news, and now you're delivering me more bad news.
1: That's correct. Yes, the bad news, though not quite as devastating as the death.
2: Yeah.
1: As the news of your demise.
2: Right.
1: An $80 ticket. Here you go. Sorry about you almost dying and stuff, but you kind of left your car in the garage for too long. Yeah, but I was in the hospital.
2: We have a job to do here.
1: You don't have somebody that can move your car?
2: Yeah, you can't give somebody a heads up like, hey, you got to go move my car or else I'm going to get a parking ticket.
1: You realize everyone thought I was on the verge of death.
2: Yeah, I died for a minute.
1: 54-year-old collapsed at a grocery store. A bystander performed chest compressions after finding no pulse, saving her life before paramedics arrived. Her father said the paramedics confirmed her heart had in fact stopped and that she was technically dead. Bad news.
2: It is bad news, yeah.
1: Though that bystander performing those chest compressions did manage to revive her.
2: Good news.
1: Her car remained in the parking lot far too long. The company, Smart Compliance Management, hit her with an $80 fine because she was unavailable to move it because she was recovering in the hospital.
2: $80, but I'm still alive? Whatever, man. $80
1: yeah,
2: is nothing.
1: What's the price you're willing to pay to not be
2: is fine.
1: To not be
2: to
1: dead?
2: To not be dead?
1: Well, I mean, the family $80. Believes it's a little insensitive by the parking garage
2: no,
1: company and their
2: yeah.
1: management to hit her with a parking ticket.
2: Well, you've told me there's a happy ending after the parking ticket.
1: Family found the response to be, quote, offensive.
2: Yeah.
1: Initially leading the parking garage company Smart Compliance to reduce the fine to $30.
2: Okay.
1: But wait, you're telling me I still have to pay?
2: Is that the happy ending?
1: The owner-operator of that particular grocery store, Steve McLean, intervened and reimbursed the entire fee.
2: That's the happy ending.
1: Happy ending.
2: So bad news dead. Good news alive. Happy ending alive. Bad news parking ticket $80. Less bad news parking ticket $30. Happy ending nothing.
1: Somebody else paid it for her.
2: And somebody's alive.
1: And she's alive. The manager of the, or the owner operator of the grocery store is calling for the parking rules to be applied, quote, with common sense.
2: Yes.
1: I know it's only $80, and you're not dead, but come on. Really? Really?
2: Listen, you could have moved your car.
1: Considering everything that the woman went through.
2: Your family was coming to visit you. You can't have one of them move your car?
1: Ultimately, I think they're concerned about her condition more so than the location of the car at the time.
2: She can't, like, ride on the path.
3: Move my car.
2: Somebody has to go move my car or else I'm going to get charged $80 for parking it there.
1: Smart Compliance Management has since apologized to the family. For slapping them with a fine.
2: Yeah.
1: Yeah, it's bad news, good news, bad news, happy ending.
2: Well, there's a few happy endings in there. But really, the grand scheme of all of it is she's alive. The ultimate of happy endings.
1: Not dead.
2: Right.
1: Yes.
2: And then, like, there's other good happy endings, though, too.
1: Well, yeah, there's a lot of different types of happy endings.
2: Sure.
1: Yeah.
2: There's one we're all thinking of.
1: Oh, yeah.
0: Can you feel the roar?

0: 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The Lions play their only preseason game at home when they welcome the Washington Commanders to Ford Field. 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
1: How much money are you willing to spend to kiss your crush?
2: Like my...
1: Your celebrity crush.
2: Ooh. You know, we don't talk about my celebrity crushes too much on this show. You are the one that we talk about celebrity crushes with because your celebrity crush is and has been...
1: Top of the list celebrity crush.
2: Britney Spears.
1: Correct, yes.
2: So I think the question is, Adam, how much would you...
1: Well, biggest problem is I don't have very much.
2: No, I understand. No, I get it. But I also know that somebody won what? While I was gone, the Powerball was won?
1: Single ticket was sold, yes. I think, was it Illinois? I don't remember now.
2: But they won millions and millions and millions of dollars.
1: Well, it was over a billion. Their lump sum is like 400 some plus million before taxes.
2: So they have enough money to do with it what they please. And if they decide to become non-anonymous, it's going to take me a minute to figure out my words here.
1: I don't think if you win the Powerball, you can actually remain anonymous.
2: I know there's rules for different ones. Yeah. Different states have different rules. You can Correct. Stay anonymous. You cannot.
1: Right.
2: They're going to come out and say, I'm going to buy a house. Like, okay, but what are you going to do with the other $490 million?
1: I'm going to save the rest.
2: I'm going to tongue kiss Britney. That's what, if you ever win the lottery, if you ever win a significant amount of money.
1: If I win the Powerball and I see or find a path that would give me the opportunity, despite her crazy state, to tongue kiss Britney, I would 100% spend as much of that money as I possibly could.
2: I would love for you to do an interview with local TV news where they're talking to...
1: What do you plan on doing with the money?
2: Here's Adam, our local Powerball winner.
1: He is holding my giant check.
2: He's now $500 million richer. And instead of saying you're going to buy a house or a car, put your kids through college, invest it...
1: I'm going to tongue kiss Britney.
2: That would be one of those viral, like, I know everybody has seen that clip.
1: And I bet she'd let me.
2: 100%.
1: At this point,
2: yes.
1: I don't think she's getting...
2: Dude, she's showing nip on Instagram.
1: I was going to say, I don't think she has a lot of people in her life that she is tongue-kissing.
2: No, and there's not a lot of people in her life that are going to stop her either. Because they're like, do whatever you want at this point.
1: I mean, we freed her, and now we can't get her back in. So.
2: No, we made a horrible mistake. But this could be beneficial for you if you won the Mega Millions or the Powerball, because you could possibly tongue-kiss Britney. There's a better chance now of it happening than ever before.
1: Oh, I mean, 100%. Like, when I was really on the Britney train.
2: Right.
1: Back in her heyday.
2: Yes.
1: There was no chance in hell.
2: No.
1: And probably
2: no, she
1: wouldn't
2: was with
1: even,
2: JT.
1: Probably wouldn't even matter how much money I had.
2: But now.
1: Good chance. Real good chance.
2: What do you think? How much do you think Britney Spears
1: would have to pay her directly? Is that the idea?
2: Yes. Yeah, there's got to be a way. Mick Foley was filming cameos at Dow Diamond on Saturday for a nominal fee. You could have him tell, like, your friends the fantasy football draft order. So somehow, some way, there's got to be a way to pay somebody for you to deep tongue kiss Britney Spears. Who's her handler these days?
1: I don't think she has one.
2: Okay.
1: A woman in China is being accused of financing. She's apparently a wealthy woman. Where she gets her money from, I do not know. She's accused of financing a short format drama series so she could tongue kiss the lead actor. She wanted to make out with the lead actor, so she actually created a short format drama series so she could kiss him over 60 times.
2: That's way more than once. We're talking about you kissing Britney one time.
1: So I guess that might be the path, is I create maybe a TV series.
2: Uh-huh.
1: And then I cast Britney.
2: Yes.
1: But I'm also going to star in it.
2: Right.
1: And I'm going to give her career a bit of a resurgence.
2: Uh-huh.
1: By casting her in my drama series.
2: It's got to be like on Netflix or something.
1: Yeah, of course.
2: It can't be like an ABC, CBS. Like, nobody's watching that stuff.
1: An up-and-coming Chinese short drama actor named Zhang Yufei recently took to social media to speak about what he experienced on the set of a production that was supposed to be his big break, apparently. The 23-year-old was constantly harassed on set by his co-star, who just happened to be the only investor in the project, that wealthy woman from China, who created the 50-episode short drama series just so she could kiss him.
2: Brilliant.
1: And nobody's going to say anything to her because she's the only one who has money in the project.
2: The only reason this show is happening is
1: she's
2: because
1: the
2: of
1: boss.
2: Her. Yeah, right.
1: She's the creator. Now she's also apparently a co-star.
2: Now, there has to be, like, there's got to be some sort of HR thing here. There has to be some sort of...
1: I mean, think about some of the things that occur on a set, though.
2: Sure.
1: From the nudity.

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1: Kissing scenes with the star. Apparently, though, the production actually never aired.
2: Well, she doesn't care.
1: No, she got what she wanted.
2: She doesn't need to make money back. There's no need for her to sort of recoup expenses. The only reason she bankrolled this thing was to make out with this dude.
1: He felt like the series would be his big break, so he did not object to the 60-plus kissing scenes.
2: Oh, so now he's upset because it's not going to be seen by anybody?
1: After filming was completed, the series entered post-production. Platform that was set to air it reviewed a few of the episodes and essentially rejected the idea.
2: We're good.
1: It was too explicit. There's too much kissing. Way too much kissing. This whole show's just kissing.
2: That's explicit?
1: In China, I guess, probably. I don't know.
2: You could probably get Britney Spears to do a lot more if you wanted to, honestly.
1: It wouldn't even cost me that much.
2: Well, I can't wait to see the show coming to Peacock soon.
1: Oh, it's going
2: to
1: be great, yeah.
2: Yeah, streaming soon.
1: Streaming soon on Peacock. On Tubi? Is it Tubi?
2: You get ads, though. Unless you pay. I mean,
1: Fubu? Fubi?
2: There is Tubi. Fubi, I'm not sure what that is.
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1: Have you ever sent a text message to someone and then asked the question, why is this so fast? I wish this wasn't so fast.
2: No, not ever once. Sometimes I ask when I send a text message, I ask myself, why isn't this person responding? And it's usually you. And well, you and I have a bit that we do with each other. Where if you don't respond in a timely fashion, you give it like, it's like 30 minutes because we made the mistake of like responding too soon. But I'll send you a text message and you won't respond within 30 minutes. And then I'll come back with, cool.
1: Okay, cool.
2: Like, where's my response, bro? I think you did it once. It was like 8 minutes later. I go, too soon, man.
1: Yeah, then we had to set the parameters.
2: 8 minutes is not long enough. It's got to be at least 30.
1: Yeah, you'll send me like some, a celebrity will pass away.
2: Yes. And then you won't respond.
1: And then I don't respond. And then you say, okay, cool.
2: Yeah.
1: And then I'll usually just send me the name of the person and a question mark.
2: Yeah.
1: And it almost doesn't matter if they're dead, if they're alive. Maybe they're in Saginaw. I'll always say, dead.
2: Correct. Yes.
1: And if I don't, in a timely manner, I get, okay, cool.
2: Right. Right. But there's never been a time. It's 2026. Sending a text message is pretty instantaneous. So
1: sometimes I'll send a text message and I'll say to myself, I wish I hadn't have done that.
2: Done that as well.
1: That's when I wish that it wasn't so fast.
2: Yes.
1: At that point, they've already seen it.
2: Unsend.
1: You can unsend, but sometimes it's too late.
2: Way too late, yeah.
1: Yes. There's a brand new iOS app, Carrier Pidge. Work of a programmer, Noah Irabino, who admits in an article that it is both pointless and genuinely has no practical use. Like most apps.
2: I was going to say, not often that you'll have someone admit that. They want you to download the app because you download the app, you start spending money. Maybe they have ads in the app. The developer makes money. This guy's like, no, there's no reason for this app to exist.
1: It's completely pointless. And there is no actual, real, genuine use.
2: But it's so fun.
1: It will deliver text messages at 110 miles per hour. The speed with which a carrier pigeon can fly. So it will send a message to the person.
2: Uh-huh.
1: And the time it would take for you to send a carrier pigeon to that individual.
2: So I'm in Saginaw during the afternoon. You're in Flushing.
1: Correct.
2: It would take, if I sent a text message, it would be instantaneous. If I used carrier pigeon, it would take what?
1: At 110 miles an hour? Probably about 30 minutes.
2: Okay.
1: I mean, it's about a 40-minute drive at a comfortable speed.
2: Are we doing math here?
1: I don't want to.
2: Okay.
1: It's Monday.
2: Yeah.
1: The app works by using GPS to measure the distance between the user's known or current location and where the receiving carrier pigeon user is located. Delivery time is then based on how long it would take for a carrier pigeon to fly that distance. So, if, for example, me sitting here just a few feet from you,
2: it would be very quick. It would
1: be almost instantaneous.
2: That's not fun.
1: But if you were to send it to me while I'm at home,
2: right,
1: it would take the amount of time that a carrier pigeon would need to fly
2: from
1: at 110
2: Saginaw
1: miles per hour
2: to Flushing.
1: From Saginaw Township to Flushing.
2: Well, then what? How long would I have to wait to send my okay, cool then? So it takes 30 minutes for you to receive the message.
1: I think you'd have to wait an additional 30 minutes.
2: Okay. It's upon arrival, not upon sending.
1: Correct. Yes.
2: Okay, got it. All right.
1: So you'd have to wait about an hour before you can
2: but
1: hit me with
2: it. But I would also have to wait for your... Like, I would have to...
1: Yes, you'd have to wait for my...
2: Response.
1: Once you receive it...
2: Yeah.
1: Then you'd have to wait an additional...
2: That doesn't make sense. It wouldn't work.
1: Delivery time based on how long it would take the pigeon flying at 110 miles an hour to cover the distance. The person happens to be very close. Obviously, it would take no time. But
2: sure.
1: If people live on opposite sides of the county or the country, could essentially take almost a day for it to be delivered. And there is the possibility that the carrier pigeon may pass away mid-flight, even though it's a digital carrier pigeon.
2: Is that a real thing that could happen?
1: Well, I mean, if you were to send an actual carrier pigeon, there's the possibility it could drop dead.
2: Sure.
1: So that possibility also exists.
2: Get shot out of the sky.
1: If you use the carrier pigeon app, yes.
2: It's 2026, so...
1: It's going to shoot it.
2: Well, it's 2026. We're shooting drones out of the sky that are trying to deliver our Walmart packages.
1: That's correct.
2: Why wouldn't we shoot a carrier pigeon that's trying to deliver a message?
1: Anything going overseas, obviously, would take even longer.
2: There's no way... Could a pigeon make it if I send a pigeon message from here across the pond to my new friends Josh and Jace?
1: Oh, jeez.
2: I didn't. Are we done talking about them? I was gone.
1: No.
2: No? Okay. They're at training camp, I saw.
1: I saw that, yes. They're probably
2: the first pitch.
1: Getting very close to making their way back home, yes.
2: Oh, yeah, okay. All right.
1: Well, I did receive a couple of messages last week because they were Obviously, they were in Frankenmuth.
2: Yes.
1: And they were, you should go on the show.
2: Yeah.
1: Yeah, we've already sailed that boat.
2: Oh, no. We tried. They did the whole, like, hey, we're going to do a day of media. And then we never heard anything about it. They did TV and told radio to F off.
1: Speed of the pigeon can vary anywhere from about 25%, so your message could arrive quicker or slower than expected. And, of course, you get a real-time flight tracker.
2: Oh, I like that, too.
1: So you know exactly where the pigeon is.
2: It's so frustrating to know that I sent my pigeon message, and I'm sitting there waiting for you to receive it, only to have the pigeon die.
1: Pigeons, oh, man. Even the virtual kind, obviously an animal, there's a 0.2% chance that your pigeon will die en route.
2: Do I have to feed the pigeons or anything?
1: I don't believe so.
2: Is it like a Tamagotchi situation where I got to make sure these things are taken care of?
1: Carrier Pidge is monetized by allowing users to expand their aviaries, adding up to 10 extra pigeons.
2: Oh, wow.
1: So you can send more than one bird simultaneously.
2: I like it. I'm going to download this app right now.
1: Carrier Pidge. Yeah, it's a free app.
2: I'm going to send my first Pidge message today.
1: If you want more than one Pidge, though, you're going to pay for it.
2: I ain't paying for more than one Pidge.
1: I'm just going to stick with the free format, will you?
2: Just one pigeon, please. Please and thank you.
1: The creator's like, yeah, there's no practical use for this thing.
2: Could be making like apps that could be beneficial for people, but instead this is what he made.
1: Yeah. That's what happens when smart people get bored.
2: Yeah, right.

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0: head to Metro Detroit for today's Morning After MVP.
1: Good morning, Metro Detroit. Are Josh and Jace still there? Have we found Josh and Jace yet? Is everyone looking for Josh and Jace? Did we sign up for the mailing list?
0: I did not sign up for the mailing list.
1: I saw that they delivered somebody's... A woman got like...
0: They delivered someone's baby.
1: No, they just went to her house and gave her a letter. But she had signed up.
0: And then they delivered someone's baby.
1: They might have delivered somebody's baby.
0: I wouldn't be surprised.
1: They do it all.
0: They do it all, including deliver babies. They're part of the Woodward Dream Cruise.
1: Threw out the first pitch of the Tigers game.
0: Got to go to training camp. They had a pizza deal.
1: Yeah, they got a pizza deal at Jets.
0: That expired, I think, yesterday.
1: They were in Frankenmuth.
0: They were in the Muth. They went in the covered bridge.
1: They had a steak sandwich at Tony's. They had a BLT at Tony's. They went to multiple Tony's.
0: Now, we're not looking for Josh and Jace in Northville Township.
1: Okay.
0: What we are looking for is a peeping Tom.
1: A peeing, peeping Tom. Not just a regular old peeping Tom. That's not MVP worthy.
0: No.
1: But a peeing, peeping Tom.
0: Oh. And he's naked.
1: Okay.
0: He is a peeing, peeping Tom.
1: And he's naked.
0: Wow. Outside of a baseball hat and black shoes.
1: Well, you don't want to stub your toe or something.
0: If you're roaming around someone's backyard in the middle of the night, you don't want to step on something.
1: Right,
0: so
1: correct, yeah.
0: Got to throw your kicks on.
1: Yeah, important to have good shoes on.
0: Probably should put some other articles of clothing on as well. But
1: probably.
0: In this case, had nothing else on. He's a peeing, peeping Tom. We do not know his identity. Multiple articles have been written by not only Channel 7, but also Channel 4. As police are searching for a naked, peeing, peeping Tom from an incident in Northville Township.
1: Peeing, peeping.
0: I'm gonna get a good look at this bro, too, because I have to go to Northville this coming weekend.
1: Keep your eyes peeled.
0: Keep your eyes peeled for a naked peeing peeping Tom.
1: Got it.
0: Naked peeing peeping Tom. He's a naked peeing peepee Tom.
1: Peepee Tom?
0: Peeping Tom. Northville Township Police searching for a naked peeing peeping Tom. Wanted for an incident earlier this month. Of course, he was caught on surveillance video.
1: We tell you, cameras be everywhere.
0: Cameras be everywhere. They may have a Ring doorbell camera on the front.
1: Yep.
0: They may have a camera pointed at the driveway.
1: Yep.
0: In this particular case, they have a camera pointed into the backyard where it spotted a naked peeing peepee Tom.
1: Peepee Tom?
0: Peeping Tom.
1: I don't know why you can't say it.
0: I think you do know why I can't say it. I don't think that's a mystery.
1: No, it's not.
0: According to police, the suspect allegedly was naked.
1: Yep.
0: Peeing.
1: Uh-huh.
0: And peeping along Wildflower Drive in Northville Township, they believe between 1 a.m. and 3:45 a.m. last week. That is in the area of 6 Mile and Sheldon.
1: Okay.
0: I know you're familiar with.
1: And they should be able to find him pretty easily because
0: images are crystal clear.
1: Anyone that knows this man will recognize him, not perhaps from his naked body, but his face is like easily visible. He did nothing to cover it. He wore a hat.
0: He's got a beard.
1: But otherwise.
0: Black shoes, black socks.
1: He is just hanging in the wind.
0: It's a black sock show.
1: Yes. Yes, it is. Got him on today.
0: Me too. Well, I think this one's a little longer than this one.
1: Oh, the worst.
0: I hate that. Look at that. This one's short. This one's a little bit longer. Left foot short, right foot long. Left foot short,

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1: Mm. Cops were waiting for him.
2: Yeah, yeah, that should be your first sort of giveaway.
1: Like I think it was Steve. How do you know? He works here.
2: If the robber walks in and knows exactly where to go, like I don't know the layout for most businesses. So if I were robbing a place, I wouldn't exactly know, like, where do you keep the good stuff.
1: Police have released an image of the suspect and hope someone will recognize him. I don't imagine that will take very long.
2: You can't just pee in your own backyard, man.
1: Don't know what he's doing. Whether
2: he's also, or not... I have a problem with the whole peeping thing because he's too far away from the house to do any peeping. Like, the video surveillance footage is him. Like, he's in the back of the backyard just peeing everywhere. He's not peeping anything. If you're going to be a real peeping Tom, you look through windows, bro.
1: Now, we don't have any evidence of actual peeping.
2: Just peeing.
1: So he's just peeing? He's just a naked backyard peer?
2: Yeah.
1: But not necessarily a peeper? Are we accusing him of something that he is not doing?
2: Yeah, maybe he's not a peeping Tom. Maybe he's just a peeing Tom. So I don't even know if he's a Tom. Maybe he's a Bill. He's a peeing Bill.
1: Every article I have has labeled him a peeping Tom.
2: But in the footage, in the video...
1: There's no actual peeping?
2: He's not anywhere near a house or a window that he can peep into.
1: See, now I have a problem with that. Because the insinuation of a peeping Tom... You're getting a look at things that you shouldn't.
2: Right.
1: You shouldn't be.
2: Yeah. You're hoping to see somebody getting undressed.
1: Yes.
2: Hoping to see some major boobage.
1: Correct.
2: Oh my gosh, she's taking her bra off.
1: That makes you much more perverted than just someone who's naked wandering around somebody's backyard and
2: peeing. Well, that's still weird.
1: And peeing.
2: It's not necessarily perverted.
1: Yeah, but the peeping part adds a whole new layer.
2: 100%.
1: And if he didn't do it, it's not fair to accuse him of it.
2: Right. Innocent until proven guilty, I say.
1: Now, he's definitely a naked backyard peer.
2: That's a problem.
1: Which is a problem by itself.
2: Yes.
1: But if he's not peeping, don't label the guy a peeper. That's perverted.
2: Right. I'm glad we see eye to eye on this.
1: Yeah, well, 100%. That's how this show works.
2: Yeah.
1: Anyone with any information about the suspect or the incident is asked to contact the Northfield Township Police Department.
2: I suspect we're going to find out who this guy is within the next, couple minutes,
1: this
2: honestly.
1: This article was posted just a few days ago.
2: Oh, so they should have, yeah.
1: I can imagine we wake up here on a Monday morning.
2: Probably an update soon.
1: And Northfield Police will update us that the suspect has been identified and has been arrested. And then we'll know much more about that man.
2: And fingers crossed, we know whether or not he was also peeping.
1: I'm going to hold out hope that he's only responsible for being naked and peeing.
2: Yes.
1: And that he is not actually responsible for peeping.
2: Right.
1: I would totally change my view of him. Wouldn't be quite as much of a weirdo.
2: No, but
1: or
2: still.
1: Or a creep.
2: But still, you're naked walking around somebody's backyard just peeing on stuff.
1: A whole bunch of pee.
2: Kind
1: of
2: weird.
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1: A suspected arsonist in Washington State has been brought to justice by a bag of dicks. Drive-in takeout. Taken down by a delicious bag of dicks. Drive-in takeout.
2: Dicks, of course, with locations in, it looks like, Washington.
1: Exclusive to Washington State. There's about 10 of them.
2: They do have a large order policy, Adam, I'm learning about. Now accepting orders of 100 burgers with a max order of 75 deluxe burgers. Looks like they're sliders. Maybe like a White Castle. Dick's is the White Castle of Washington. They've got a food truck.
1: A King County judge has set a pretty large bail for a 25-year-old man held for arson in connection with a house fire in Seattle's Wallingford neighborhood, which I believe Dick's founded originally in the Wallingford area in Washington State.
2: I had no idea you knew so much about Dick's.
1: I have their Wikipedia page open.
2: Oh, okay.
1: An American regional chain of fast food restaurants located in the Seattle metro area. Founded in the Seattle Wallingford neighborhood in 1954 by a man named Dick Spady.
2: Huh. Adam, the morning after's foremost authority on Dick's.
1: Drive-in takeout.
2: Drive-in takeout. Also sporting goods.
1: Seattle police arrested the man on Thursday in the University District, accused of setting a fire back in June that engulfed a home on Sunnyside Avenue. According to documents, firefighters pulling an unconscious woman from the home and putting her up in the Harborview Medical Center. Police managing to link the suspect to the fire through physical and digital evidence, including a credit card transaction at Dick's Drive-In. Investigators also tying him to a nearby brush fire involving burning furniture at a local park. Why?
2: Well,
1: arsonists arson.
2: When you're an arsonist, you just find any opportunity you can find to set something on fire.
1: I suppose so.
2: And after you have set that fire, you get a little hungry. And Adam, what's going to satisfy that hunger but a bag of dicks?
1: Drive-in takeout.
2: Yes. I mean, they've got the... And I'll say this about dicks, Adam. Dicks is cheap. You want a plain hamburger from Dicks? $2.50.
1: Yes. What?
2: Yeah.
1: It's like a hot now.
2: Yeah. Plain cheeseburger, $3.05. Deluxe, $5.75. Well, they got shakes, too.
1: Are they sliders, though, or are they full-size hamburgers?
2: I mean, they look like, in the photos I've seen, well, no, I mean, the deluxe, one-eighth-pound grilled patties. So two one-eighth-pound grilled patties for $5.75. You get them with the cheese, the lettuce, the mayo, the pickle relish.
1: That's everything that's perfect on a burger.
2: Yeah, that dick sounds good.
1: Do you want your burgers to have pickles?
2: Well, of course. Yes, I do.
1: Police said the suspect was seen on several doorbell cameras and home security systems in the neighborhood walking around initially with what they believed a white bag.
2: Uh-huh.
1: That turns out that was a white bag of dicks. Drive-in takeout.
2: And they're able to connect that bag of dicks drive-in takeout to the credit card order at Dick's.
1: Investigators tracked down security footage from the nearest Dick's drive-in takeout.
2: Uh-huh.
1: Located at 111 Northeast 45th Street.
2: Is that
1: about a half mile north of where the fire was set?
2: Is that the OG Dick's?
1: I'm guessing so, considering we're talking about the Wallingford neighborhood.
2: Yeah, the first Dick's drive-in open for business, Northeast 45th Street in the Wallingford District.
1: The OG Dick's.
2: That's the first Dick's.
1: Drive-in takeout.
2: That's the original Dick's.
1: Drive-in takeout. In the footage, police saw a man who seemed like a match for the arsonist, a man wearing a dark puffer jacket. Oh, you can't go wrong with a puffer jacket.
2: Still rocking the puffer jacket in 2025.
1: Yeah. Well, yeah, it was cold in early June, was it not?
2: I mean, I guess. Also seems like if you're the man starting fires, you'd want a less flammable jacket.
1: You think a puffer jacket is highly flammable?
2: I would think
1: so.
2: I mean, I would think yes.
1: dark pants, dark shoes, carrying a drink container. Police cross-referenced the timing of his purchase and obtained a receipt for two delicious Dick's Deluxe Burgers.
2: Again, you're looking at 10, 15.
1: About 10 bucks?
2: Yeah.
1: In a bevy to wash it all down with?
2: Yeah, less than 15.
1: This is a tasty burger. Do you have something to wash this down?
2: Where'd you get it from?
1: Dick's. Drive-in takeout?
2: The original.
1: Purchasing the burgers around 11:51 p.m., which was about an hour before the fire started, because you can't start fires on an empty stomach.
2: Who knew Dick's was open so late? Dick's is good at any time.
1: I enjoy Dick's at any time of day.
2: Does Dick's have breakfast?
1: Don't know. I thought you were on their menu.
2: I was. You're right.
1: Cardholder's name match, Department of Licensing records for a man who lived on 15th Avenue Northeast, about a mile and a half from the fire.
2: Here's what I appreciate about Dick's drive-in takeout. Very simple menu. You've got burgers, you've got fries, you've got shakes. That's it.
1: Yeah, keep it simple.
2: Yeah.
1: I don't want a taco place doing chicken.
2: No.
1: That's a taco place.
2: No, well, you go somewhere and you're like, okay, they have burgers, but they also have wet burritos, but they also have like...
1: You can't possibly do it all well.
2: No.
1: That's why Raising Cane's has chicken tendies.
2: There's something on this menu that you probably don't do well that maybe you shouldn't be doing.
1: Correct.
2: Dick's realized early on, Dick's is going to be one thing. Dick's is going to be burgers.
1: That's right.
2: And that's what Dick's does.
1: Dick's does burgers.
2: Well.
1: Police also found footage around 1:24 a.m. in the University District showing that same suspect walking east towards his home on 15th Avenue Northeast, glancing backwards as those fire trucks rolled past him with their lights and sirens.
2: Enjoying a delicious Dick's.
1: No word as to whether or not he enjoyed Dick's before or after setting the fire.
2: Mm. I'm more of an after, I think. I get hungry after my Dick's. Wait, no.
1: Driving takeout. Police found that his phone actually had not moved from his home from 11 p.m. to 2 a.m., believing that he left his cell phone at home.
2: Mm-hmm.
1: When leaving to go not only pick up a delicious bag of Dick's, drive and takeout,
2: yep,
1: but also set a poor woman's home on fire.
2: Dick's has a food truck.
1: He's being lodged in the King County Jail.
2: You can rent the food truck.
1: Wow. Oh, for like events and stuff?
2: Yeah.
1: They staff it though, right? I don't have to do it myself.
2: I think they staff it. Yeah, you could have Dick's at your wedding.
1: Oh, I love...
2: I mean, somebody
1: did.
2: That's like all the photos are like people that had Dick's come to their wedding reception. Oh. I mean, it looks like a sweet food truck. Like,
1: yeah, well, it's Seattle area staple, right?
2: Yeah,
1: it's
2: one of
1: those things like if you're in town, you have to have.
2: Right, correct.
1: If you come to Seattle and you leave without having Dick's,
2: right?
1: Then why did you even come to Seattle?
2: Did you go to Seattle?
1: Yes.
2: You go watch the guys throw the fish?
1: Yes.
2: You go to Kurt Cobain's house?
1: Right.
2: You have Dick's.
1: Correct. Drive-in takeout.
2: Yes. Where you going? I mean, I think I'm a deluxe man. If I go to Dick's, I'm going Dick's Deluxe.
1: I think that I might also be a deluxe man.
2: Yeah, because the tiny little burgers don't seem like they're going to be enough for me. Plus, they got them hand-cut fries that I like.
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0: yet another highlight from the morning after with Matt and Adam on the Rock Station, Z93.
1: In retrospect, Erica Khan from Massachusetts admits she made two big mistakes. Mistake number one, Matthew, she foregoed her health insurance when she was laid off from her job.
2: Well, have you seen how expensive Cobra can be? Well, you haven't. You don't know. You've worked this job for almost 30 years at this point, so you, unlike many of us, have never felt the need to look at other options when it comes to health insurance, like, say, I did in 2011, where they give you the paperwork and they say, hey, you're not going to have health insurance anymore, but we've got this.
1: Yeah, we have options for you so you don't lose your coverage.
2: They're not good options, and we know you don't make any money anymore, and this is going to cost you a lot, but you have options.
1: And there was a time when I used our company health insurance, but then I found a woman who has really good insurance, and I was like, I'm going to marry you.
2: Yeah, that's smart. Smart man.
1: By now, I opt out every year.
2: Right.
1: I don't have to.
2: Yeah.
1: So, mistake number one, at least she admits, choosing to temporarily forego the health insurance options after she was laid off from her job, much like you. I don't have a way to pay for it anyway.
2: Yeah.
1: The second mistake that she admits was screaming when a wild bat landed on her face. I guess all bats are wild.
2: No, I think there's probably a domesticated bat somewhere.
1: Are there bats in captivity somewhere?
2: Probably.
1: Okay.
2: Somebody somewhere, some weirdo somewhere has got a bat as a pet. They take it out on walks and stuff.
1: Mistake number one, temporary foregoing health insurance.
2: Yep.
1: Mistake number two, opening her mouth and screaming when a bat landed on her face.
2: Now, I imagine there's some sort of connection there between the two. Those regrets are going to come into play here together.
1: That's correct. The reason that she has those two regrets is because the treatments after a bat lands on you or on your face has led to, at least in her case, over $20,000 in medical debt.
2: Yeah. Well, I mean, it wasn't just the bat landing on her face, but when she screamed, the bat that went in her mouth.
1: That's correct.
2: It was less about I think if the bat lands on your face, like, that's bad news. It could transmit disease and stuff. Once it gets in your mouth, that's the problem.
1: I do not want a bat in my mouth.
2: I think stuff landing on your face, stuff hitting you in the face, I think that's okay for the most part. It's when stuff gets in your mouth that's the problem, whether it be a bat or anything else.
1: Yeah, there are a lot of things that I do not want in my mouth.
2: Uh-huh, yeah. No, I agree.
1: And a bat is on that list.
2: Yeah.
1: It's a long list.
2: Yeah.
1: It's a laundry list.
2: You're totally fine with stuff hitting you in the face, but as long as it doesn't get in your mouth, you're okay.
1: That is factual.
2: That's where I draw the line, because I know what sort of diseases stuff has.
1: The 33-year-old is now facing over $20,000 in medical bills after that run-in with a bat while on vacation. The bat became trapped between her head and camera while she was taking pictures, partially entering her mouth when she screamed.
3: Get this bat out of my mouth!
1: Apparently was taking pictures of the night sky in Arizona.
2: Uh-huh.
1: Saw a couple of bats, as you typically will.
2: Yeah.
1: Especially at dusk.
2: Uh-huh.
1: Look at that sky, though.
2: Yeah. Flap, flap, flap, flap, flap, flap, flap.
1: Not thinking much of the bats. One of them eventually descended.
2: And they are, because I've seen driving into work early in the morning, there have been some maybe in the trees out here at the radio station that will quickly dart through the parking lot. They be fast. So if you're not ready for it, you got your mouth open. Look out!
1: One flew up to her and got tangled between her and her camera. She screamed, and the portion of the bat then went into her mouth.
2: What portion?
1: She doesn't know which portion. She said she has no idea which part of the bat was in her mouth. She can't even really remember for how long it was in her mouth. Estimates it may have only been a few seconds, though it may also have been longer.
2: That's also... also something that's been said at different orgies. I don't know what part was in my mouth. I don't know how long it was in there. I'm not sure whose it was.
1: What it was, but something was definitely in my mouth.
2: I don't know how long it was in there. I don't know who it belonged to. What I do know is it's cost me a lot of money. What I do know is they did not get tested before we went.
1: Bat flew away, leaving Erica shaken.
2: Well, we don't know if Erica gave the bat a disease.
1: Also true.
2: How much did the bat have to pay for his health insurance?

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1: Humor joking that she now knows what a bat tastes like. It's good, delish.
2: Delicious bat. I want some of this bat jerky.
1: So, I mean, if you're taking pictures of the night sky, and it doesn't matter what state you're in.
2: Keep your mouth closed.
1: Keep your mouth closed.
2: That's just, I think that's probably a good idea just in terms of, like, if you're looking up. Because, like, birds, who knows what could fly in your mouth.
1: That's really good advice. If you're looking up, keep your mouth closed.
2: Could be bat in mouth, could be bird poop in mouth.
1: Balls.
2: Could be just a tall man.
1: Yeah.
2: Boban has come through and teabagged you. Who knows?
1: He's got his summer sack going.
2: He got them summer long balls.
1: Yeah.
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1: We may have found fart one, Matthew.
2: We've been searching. Found that beaver fart. We thought maybe that was fart one.
1: As it turns out, not fart one. We may have found fart one in Seattle. Have you seen the video of the family spreading their loved one's ashes? Happened on the Puget Sound recently. Out on a boat. Only assume that the loved one, who they don't identify in this story, whether it's a father, a grandfather, or something, that enjoyed spending time out on the water.
2: Sure.
1: When I pass, Matthew, I want you to spread my ashes in the Puget Sound.
2: You got it, old man Adam. You're one day closer.
1: Oh, jeez.
2: What? What? Every day is one day closer.
1: You're right, and I'm getting to the point where I need to start planning for my passing.
2: You do. You're right.
1: Right? I need to get those documents handled.
2: Yeah. Yep.
1: I don't have anything to leave you, son.
2: You have three of them.
1: So. Sons. Yeah. Well, right now we've had an only child all week, so two of them are off doing whatever teenagers do. So
2: Damn kids.
1: Yeah. Out on a boat, and apparently we're using the free version of Spotify, which can be interrupted by ads.
2: Yes, if you don't want to pay the monthly fee, and again, we've talked about the WWE's decision to go to ESPN, how much that will cost you, and you do Spotify or YouTube Music or Apple Music or whatever, if you don't pay the subscription fees, you're going to get hit with ads.
1: That's right.
2: It's the radio model.
1: Yeah, it's the same thing.
2: We've been providing you this for years for free, but we have to air commercials.
1: That's how we make our money.
2: I like you guys, but I hate the commercials.
1: Okay, well, if you want to keep us around, we need the commercials.
2: Yeah, you're not paying for us. Yeah. You are getting it for free, so we need those.
1: And the loved one, I assume, one of his or her favorites, Frank Sinatra.
2: Solid choice.
1: They were using the free version of Spotify to play Frank Sinatra's The Impossible Dream. Though, of course, keeping in mind, this particular version of Spotify has ads.

0: This is the quickest way to clear out stuff too.
1: That's
2: as soon as the song ended, an ad came on for what to do when you're constipated.
1: That's Scotty Scheffler on the tee box timing. That is, and I understand, it's right at the end of the song, the commercial that Spotify chose to inject there, to play there, was a spot, a commercial for something that will move your poop out. Further proof that farts are always funny.
2: Always funny.
1: Even while you're spreading someone's ashes.
2: Everybody on the boat was cracking up, too.
1: Yeah.
2: We had a pretty good sense of humor about it.
1: That's good. I mean, that's good. You want it to be that sort of situation. It didn't sound like, and maybe it was a really tragic death, I guess, but in this instance, the fart sort of breaks it all up. That's a good one, too.
2: That's fart one.
1: That
2: might be fart one.
1: That might have to be fart one. Yeah, that's a real ripper, bro.
2: Yeah, it is.
1: As you sometimes describe your farts in the studio.
2: Oh, that was a real ripper, bro.
1: Yeah. Yeah, that was just what Grandpa would have wanted. He wanted his ashes spread over Puget Sound, and he wanted the ceremony to be interrupted by the world's largest fart.
2: Largest, wettest fart. Yeah, that's fart one.
1: Yeah. That's the beaver fart.
2: Correct.
1: Yeah. I will, if you put it in your, start working on it. You're 48 now. Mm-hmm. It's time to start working on your will.
2: Yes.
1: Your last will and testament. Here's what I want done. If you want me at your funeral, assuming that I make it, if you want me to play fart one during it, I will. that can be my job.
2: So you're spreading my ashes over the local Miller Lite distributor's warehouse floor.
1: Instead of an urn, it's just a 24-ounce can.
2: Oh, yeah, big dog. I want the 50th anniversary gold can.
1: Okay.
2: Those are badass.
1: You got it. I can't think of a better way to honor my friend Adam than...
2: Yeah, Miller Lite's 2 years older than I am.
1: Putting in this building somewhere a golden can of Miller Lite filled with his ashes. He died doing what he loved.
2: Sitting on the cabana.
1: Beer in hand. Just... I want it to happen quick. I want it to be sudden. Give me a heart attack on my cabana with a Miller Lite in my hand.
2: I don't want a heart attack.
1: No? Okay. Can you feel the roar?

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Accumulate.

The Rock Station, Z93, what is happening? Good morning, my name is Adam. Fired up, we've got Lions football coming up at the top of the hour. Lions second preseason game. Pre-game will start at 11 with the kickoff set from Ford Field against the Commanders at noon. Lions football sponsored all season long by Health Advantage Credit Union, Delta College, Saginaw Old Town Junction, Brighton Furniture and Design, and Bryn Star. Cage the Elephant coming up, breaking Ben now, and I Will Not Bow. On the Rock Station, Z93.

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Coming up on Monday, we will continue to give out keywords that you can text in for a chance for a trip to Anaheim to see Breaking Benjamin. You could score airfare, tickets, merchandise, hotel, plus a chance to meet the band. Again, we'll do keywords 8, 11, 2, and 5. Coming up top of the hour, Lions pregame. Lions taking on Washington at Ford Field, their only preseason home game. Pregame will get underway at 11 with kickoffs scheduled for...

Every weekend, I say to myself, Steve, you have to stop drinking. Good thing my name's not Steve. Z93.

Foo Fighters and the Pretender, The Rock Station, Z93. Well, if you were lucky enough to score tickets to see AC/DC September 8th in St. Louis, you're in for a treat. Pretty Reckless had been opening up for AC/DC. They pulled out of that show, though no word on why. Their replacement, none other than the Foo Fighters. Dave Grohl is beyond stoked. They're calling it a one-night-only thing. Lions football coming up. Pre-game at 11, kickoff against the Commanders at noon, right here on your home for Detroit Lions football. Evanescence now, and who will you follow?

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underway here at 11. Lions only home preseason game at Ford Field, hosting the Washington Commanders. Likely going to see some starters play in this game. They may not be out on the field long, but Dan Campbell did say that he wanted to get some starters on the field. Lions football all season long. Preseason, regular season, fingers crossed, postseason. 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
1: Back, looks, throws right there. Got Amon Ra. He's at the five. Dives to the end zone. Did he get in? Yes, sir. Touchdown, Detroit Lions.
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0: Rock Station Z93 presents the return of the Shut Up and Roll Bowling League at Washington Lanes in Bay City. 24 three-person teams will come together every Tuesday to battle it out for bowling supremacy. 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

Rock Station Z93 preseason game number 2 in the books for the Detroit Lions. Their only home preseason game took place just a little bit ago. They will go on the road to face Indianapolis in the last preseason game of the year coming up next Saturday at 1, which means the pregame will be at noon. You can hear all the action right here all season long as we are your home for Detroit Lions football, inching closer and closer to that first game at home Sunday the 13th. Taking on the New Orleans Saints. Bad Omens, Dying to Love. It's on Z93.

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18: You can't always control what your kid sees online, but you can give them the tools to make sense of it. Dr. Mary Davies is the author of a new book, Teaching Critical Thinking to Teenagers. Not an easy task, right? In the book, Davey says critical thinking is really just instilling the habit to pause and ask, hang on a minute, is that right? Before you believe what you see. Now here's the best part. You can model this behavior at home. When you read something surprising, say something like, let's go look that up together. Use the word we, because we are all targets of these algorithms. Show your kids it's okay to change your mind when the evidence on something changes. And perhaps most important, just keep the conversation going with your teenager. Even if they say they don't want to talk, the thing is this, they probably really do. I'm Dr. Sanjay Gupta, helping you live a better life.
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1: 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I mean, that would be nuts. It's the dream.

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1: This is it, the final stop on the hometown tour, and it has brought us to Cheeseburger in Caseville. It is Matt from the Morning After, the hometown tour sponsored this year by the Lumberjack Lodge in West Branch. Big thanks to them. Because of them, we've had the chance to go to so many great fairs and festivals all over the Great Lakes Bay region and beyond. The Alma Highland Festival, the Frankenmuth Bavarian Festival, the Bay City Fireworks Festival. Friday night live, and we are wrapping it up here today at Cheeseburger in Caseville. And this is the second to last day of Cheeseburger in Caseville. We're actually set up right in front of the Caseville Chamber of Commerce. 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Second to last day of Cheeseburger in Caseville tonight, 7:30. That's when you can see Jimmy and the Parrots performing live. They'll wrap up the festivities for today. 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As luck should have it, I am set up right across the street from Fat Matt's Barbecue and Wonder Burger. My friends are set up at the main sale quick stop, and I am right across the street. So, if you're making a stop at Wonder Burger, apparently they've been absolutely slammed this week. Making a stop at Fat Matt's Barbecue, maybe try one of their burgers, then stop over to the Z93 truck. Sign up for your chance to win that overnight stay at the Lumberjack Lodge in West Branch. A $50 Forward Convenience Stores gift card and that great prize pack, courtesy of the West Branch Visitors Bureau. It is Cheeseburger in Caseville, the hometown tour. 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

Pearl Jam, the rock station Z93. They will unveil their new drummer when they headline the Ohana Festival next month in Southern California. They will be the Sunday night headliner. Eddie Vedder and Friends is the Friday night headliner. Lots of talk on the social medias that is going to be Pearl Jam. Eddie Vedder's Friends obviously are in Pearl Jam. So will it be random people or is it going to be a secret Pearl Jam show, so to speak, to kick off Ohana Fest? We'll have to wait and see when that comes up next month. Greta Van Fleet, their latest Play Your Games on Z93.

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0: It's the last stop on the hometown tour, and it's the second to last day of Cheeseburger in Caseville. It is Matt from the Morning After. This year's hometown tour has brought us to all sorts of fairs and festivals all over the Great Lakes Bay region and beyond. We've been to the Frankenmuth Bavarian Festival, the Alma Highland Festival, the Bay City Fireworks Festival, Midland River Days, and we're wrapping it up here at Cheeseburger in Caseville today. 7 o'clock is how long I'll be here, so from now until 7, stop by the Z93 tent. We're set up right in front of the Chamber of Commerce. Scan the QR code. You could win an overnight stay at the Lumberjack Lodge in West Branch. 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I've got an overnight stay. I've got a $50 Forward Convenience Stores gift card and a whole bunch of stuff courtesy of the West Branch Visitors Bureau. You can win that if you stop by the Z93 tent here at Cheeseburger in Caseville between right now at 7 o'clock. At 7:30, which I guess now is already happening, Jimmy and the Parrots are on stage here at Cheeseburger in Caseville. They're going to wrap up the Saturday festivities, so you can see them here. Big free show happening at Cheeseburger in Caseville. Tomorrow, big classic car show to sort of wrap things up. Cheeseburger in Caseville, what, 10 days straight of cheeseburger madness in Caseville? I am set up right across the street from Wonder Burger and Fat Matt's Barbecue, the main sale. Quick stop, just so happened that the Chamber of Commerce said, yeah, just go ahead and set up right here, so I can stare at Fat Matt's Barbecue the entire time that I am sitting here. I'm going to be here until 7, but Cheeseburger in Caseville festivities going on all night. Jimmy and the Parrots on stage. And I have your chance to win that overnight stay at the Lumberjack Lodge in West Branch. 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It's the hometown tour, final stop of the summer. Cheeseburger in Caseville. 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

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Coming up this Thursday, Matt going to be in the building one more time for the final Thirsty Thursday. You can get your tickets for the last six games at loons.com. The latest from Nickelback featuring John Five, Rattle the Cage. 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

0: We were here last year early in the day, had to come back this year when all the festivities are happening at Cheeseburger in Caseville. It is Matt from the Morning After, and the hometown tour sponsored by the Lumberjack Lodge in West Branch has brought us back to Caseville. It all wraps up tomorrow, but tonight, a big old party in Caseville. Jimmy and the Parrots are on stage right now to sort of cap things off. Big classic rock, classic car show happening tomorrow. Some other fun stuff happening tomorrow at Cheeseburger in Caseville. But in terms of big shows and big crowds, tonight is sort of it for Cheeseburger in Caseville 2026. It's been going on all week long, so a lot of fun out here. I'm bummed I missed the Parade of Fools. I'm having one just sort of by myself here, just standing here. It's just a single Parade of Fool at Cheeseburger in Caseville. We're set up at the Caseville Chamber of Commerce. We're right across the street from the Main Sale Quick Stop. Tough to miss when you drive into Caseville. We are right here, set up across from Wonder Burger and Fat Matt's Barbecue. So find the tent, find the truck. You could score an overnight stay at the Lumberjack Lodge in West Branch. They're the reason that we got to do this hometown tour in 2026. They sponsored it and sent us to the Frankenmuth Bavarian Festival, the Alma Highland Festival, Midland River Days, the Bay City Fireworks Festival, Friday Night Live, and now we are here at Cheeseburger in Caseville until 7 o'clock. So stop by the tent, scan the QR code. You could win an overnight stay at the Lumberjack Lodge in West Branch. You could also win a $50 gift card to use at your local Forward Convenience. 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Plus, we've got a whole bunch of other fun stuff courtesy of the West Branch Visitors Bureau. The only way to win it is to stop by the Z93 tent, scan the QR code, enter for your chance to win. One winner will score that prize back here at Cheeseburger in Caseville 2026. A lot of people milling around here in downtown Caseville as you walk by the Chamber of Commerce. Stop by the Z93 tent. You have to walk right underneath it, so tough to miss, like I said. Scan the QR code, enter for your chance to win here. The hometown tour sponsored by the Lumberjack Lodge in West Branch. 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Right now, Cheeseburger in Caseville, it's the hometown tour sponsored by the Lumberjack Lodge in West Branch. 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

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Click that Shut Up and Roll Bowling link. It will take you to the Washington Lanes website. There you will click for the Shut Up and Roll Bowling League and get yourself signed up. We hope to see you out there on September 8th for the kickoff of this year's Shut Up and Roll Bowling League at Washington Lanes in Bay City. Five Finger Death Punch, Eye of the Storm on Z93. Oh, fuck!

0: find me at the Cheeseburger in Caseville Festival. It is Matt from The Morning After. We are winding down the hometown tour sponsored by the Lumberjack Lodge in West Branch. This is it. This is our last stop. Cheeseburger in Caseville 2026. And I haven't had a single cheeseburger since I've been here. I'm set up right across the street from Wonder Burger. They're in the main sale quick stop. I'm right down the street from Waltz, which has the best burger as voted on by the people of Cheeseburger in Caseville. Their Old Glory Burger is the winner. Sadly, I don't have time to stand in line. The line at Waltz is absolutely insane. But that's what happens when you win the best cheeseburger at Cheeseburger in Caseville. So I'm here until 7 o'clock. Like I said, a few more minutes to stop by and see me. Scan the QR code. You could win an overnight stay at the Lumberjack Lodge in West Branch. You could win a $50 Forward Convenience Stores gift card. You could win a whole bunch of stuff courtesy of the West Branch Visitors Bureau, because they're the reason we're here. They're the reason we're doing the hometown tour. They're the reason we got to go to Frankenmuth for the Bavarian Festival and Alma for the Highland Festival and the Midland River Days and Friday Night Live. We got to go to all those events thanks to the Lumberjack Lodge in West Branch, and we're here at Cheeseburger in Caseville for the final stop. So stop by, scan the QR code, sign up for your chance to win. The amount of people in Caseville right now is absolutely insane. I locked out finding a parking spot. Thankfully, the Chamber of Commerce was closing at the time. They're like, no, you could just, we'll move, you park, we're all set. So that's where I am. Look for the Z9310, look for the Z93 truck. You can win that overnight stay at the Lumberjack Lodge in West Branch. If you want to book your stay, visit lumberjack.com is where you want to go. It's Matt broadcasting live. The hometown tour has brought us to Cheeseburger in Caseville. 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

Cage Elephant on your home for Detroit Lions football. The Lions wrapping up their second preseason game of the year earlier today. Their only one at home. They will hit the road next Saturday to take on the Indianapolis Colts in the final preseason game of the year before they get down to business for real. 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Kickoff at 1 p.m. next Saturday for the final preseason game. We will have your pregame at noon on your home for Detroit Lions football. The latest from Bill Murray and a day to remember. Always let you down on C93.

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2: 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Well, I can't understand what's going on anywhere else, but I can tell you this. 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Don't wait too long. Fight inflation today. That's Cook Chevrolet M15 Top of the Hill in Vassar.
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